sight. You trying to catch me in a lie that I'm not gonna lie about. You good. But I'm just, fuck that shit. I mean, we just move on and we could just be great. Feel me? Oh, no.

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Come on. Come on. Come on. Come on. Come on. Come on. Come on. Come on. Come on. Come on. Come on. Come on. Come on. Come on. Come on. Come on. Come on. Come on. Come on. Come on. Come on. Come on. Come on. Come on. Come on. Come on. Come on. Come on. Come on. Come on. Come on. Come on. Come on. Come on. Come on. Come on. Come on. Come on. Come on. Come on. Come on. Come on. Come on. Come on. Come on. Come on. Come on. Come on. Come on. Come on. Come on. Come on. Come on. Come on. Come on. Come on. Come on. Come on. Come on. Come on. Come on. Come on. Come on. Come on. Come on. Come on. Come on. Come on. Come on. Come on. Come on. Come on. Come on. Come on. Come on. Come on. Come on. Come on. Come on. Come on. Come on. Come on. Come on. Come on. Come on. Come on. Come on. Come on. Come on. Come on. Come on. Come on. Come on. Come on. Come on.

0: Opiniones vertidas en este espacio son de exclusiva responsabilidad de quien las emite y no representa, necesariamente, el pensamiento de la Radio Voz Andina Internacional o de la Universidad Andina Simón Bolívar.
1: Jazz, jazz, jazz. 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
2: 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Club. Randy, bienvenido. Randy, welcome. It's a pleasure to have you here in Jazz, Jazz, Jazz.
3: Gracias, Michelle. I am so happy to be here talking to the people in Ecuador. Lo siento, mi español está mucho terrible, pero I'll try to just speak English and hope they understand. Thank you.
2: We continue in English with you, so don't worry about it. In January 26th, you visit Quito Jazz Club for the first time, and something special happened that night. Can you describe that moment for us? What did you find in that space and in the audience that you weren't expecting?
3: Well, I've played at many places in the world, and lots of times I just got on the plane and arrived at some place like that, and that's what I did when I came to Ecuador. But I first of all had a super great connection to Charlie and Maurice Bell and Takayo Inturalde and Raimon and all the musicians at the Quito Jazz Club, and had a great musical connection and also a great personal connection. We became very, very good friends really fast, and also Charlie's wife, Maurice Bell, and everybody. And then when we played, the same thing happened with the audience. I found that the audience was so warm and receptive, and I would say that Ecuador so far is one of my favorite countries to play, and along with some other ones like Italy and Japan. I love, you know, you can see my Japanese flag behind me, but it was really special, and I've been looking forward to coming back to Ecuador ever since that experience at Quito Jazz Club and in Cuenca too. So
2: only a few months have passed since that first visit, and here you are again, this time with a full tour that extends to Guayaquil and Cuenca as well as Quito. How would you describe the relationship that has formed between you and Ecuador in such a short time? What brought you back here?
3: Well, I would say number one is the musicians that are so wonderful to play with, and the audience, and also the Ecuador is such a beautiful place. Last time I was in Cuenca and Quito, but I've never been to Guayaquil before, so I'm really looking forward to seeing more of the countryside and the nature and also, I mean, Ecuador. I'm surprised to find so much good jazz music in Ecuador. Being someone who's lived in New York City for 34 years and which is indisputably the center of jazz music in the world, I think so. But there's so much good in Ecuador. I think it's really exciting to me to come back. Quiero presentarle a ustedes mi composición Hit and Run and album Hit and Run.
2: Perfecto, muchas gracias, Randy. Vamos a escuchar Hit and Run de Randy Johnston.

0: Your music moves naturally between jazz, blues, classic, rock and roll, and folk. For many guitarists of your generation, mixing those worlds was a risky choice. How would you describe the sound you built over four decades? Was it a deliberate pursuit, or did just it find its own shape along the way?
1: It found its own shape along the way. First of all, I like all those types of music that you're talking about, and the type of jazz that I like, and the also the type of, for instance, rock and roll and soul music that I like. It has the common root in the blues music and Southern United States music, and so I've played gigs for every type of audience you can imagine from in the United States, and I was taught by my mentor Houston Person to always play music for the people, not to play for the jazz critics necessarily. If the critics like it, that's wonderful. I'm so happy, but I'm playing for the people first. So I've always tried to combine all of the types of music that I like personally together when I play. And if I'm playing a jazz club, of course I play more to the jazz side, but I can play any kind of club. I used to live in New York, but now I live in South Carolina, USA, by the ocean. And I play all kinds of places down here, rock and roll places, country, western, you know, blues clubs, everything. I can play something for everybody in all of those places, and it's still me. It's still my style. So I think it was sort of by accident, not by design, but I'm enjoying it. I would like to play for you now a composition for all the everyday heroes in my life. And this is called Everyday Heroes from the album People Music.
0: Great. So Everyday Heroes with Randy Johnston.

0: For 18 years, you were a regular member of Lou Donaldson Quartet, one of the great voices of jazz since the 50s.
1: Yes.
0: 18 years is almost half a musical lifetime. What did you learn in that relationship that you simply couldn't have learned in any other way? And what changed in your playing when you finally stepped out of that group?
1: When I joined Lou Donaldson's band, I was already making albums on my own and under my own name as a leader. And I'd played with lots of other people like Warren Marsh and Lee Konitz and Houston Person and Etta Jones and people like that. And also lots of other types of gigs. But playing with Lou Donaldson for 18 years and a lot of times also Lonnie Smith, the organ player, was in the group, the guy that wore the turban and everything. And so what I learned from him was similar to what I told you about Houston Person, that you play for the people and play things that have a good rhythmic feel, that swing, that groove, and that also has the blues in it. And also Lou Donaldson's group you could appreciate in lots of different ways. If you were a musician, you could appreciate the good playing, you know, the saxophone playing, the organ playing, the guitar playing, the drumming. And also it was very entertaining. Lou Donaldson told jokes and it was very old school in the fact that it's not academic style jazz, not like that jazz that you learn in a school, like you learn your scales and your arpeggios and chord changes and all that stuff. And it had that, but it's show business, it's entertainment. So he was really good at that. And I learned that from him, and we played all over the world, you know, many times back and forth to Europe, many times in the United States at the Village Vanguard and the Blue Note, and out in Los Angeles and all over the place, out in the Midwest, and also back and forth to Japan and lots of places. So I really learned the value of making music that again, making music for the people, directly to the people, not as instead of the jazz critics first.
0: You shared the stage with Lionel Hampton, Houston Person, Etta Jones, Joey DeFrancesco, and even one of the formations of the Allman Brothers Band. That list crosses very different musical worlds. How does a single guitar hold both the language of jazz and the language of blues and rock?
1: The Allman Brothers was music that I grew up with. Before I knew about that before I played jazz. At one point, I knew every note of every solo on the record, the Allman Brothers Live at the Fillmore East. I knew all the solos note for note. And later on, I knew Charlie Parker solos note for note. I could play them. And they are different. It is different, but both of them come from the blues. So they are, it is related. And if you're talking about the actual guitar, I have many different guitars, so I would not play the same actual guitar with the Allman Brothers, with J-Mo's band, which was the drummer, one of the drummers. That's who I played with. But I wouldn't play the same actual guitar with him as I would with Lou Donaldson. But a lot of the same blues licks and the same things are it's not the same, but it's similar. It's related to United States Southern music. I would like to play for you now my version of Jimi Hendrix's song called Angel, from the album Homage. I hope you enjoy it.
0: Seguro lo vamos a disfrutar. Angel, de una versión de Randy Johnston, del tema de Jimi Hendrix. Lo vamos a disfrutar mucho.

0: On this tour, you are playing with different Ecuadorian musicians in each city. In
1: Yes.
0: Guayaquil with Miguel Gallardo, Fernando Alvarado, and Charlie Alban. In Cuenca with Sue Terry, Joseph Washima, and Pedro Ortiz.
1: Yes.
0: In Quito with Raymond Rovira, Cayo Iturralde, and Charlie Alban again. How do you describe the process of making music with musicians you've just met or rarely know?
1: Well, first of all, Sue Terry is a very old friend of mine. I've known her for, I knew her in New York, and we played together in a band about 35 years ago with the drummer that played with Dizzy Gillespie, Charlie Persip. We had a band together. So Sue Terry was my first connection to Ecuador. So I met everybody else through Sue. So I knew her before, and then I've played with the musicians in Cuenca. I have not played with the piano player and bass player in Guayaquil yet. I hope that's okay to say. But what playing with musicians and jazz is like is you speak a common language, and it's kind of like a book club. I don't know if you have book clubs in Ecuador, but a book club is. Yeah, that's. I love reading and I love novels. So if you're in a book club, you everybody decides what they're going to read, what book they're going to read, and then everybody reads the book, and then they get together and have coffee or whatever and discuss the book. But if you haven't read the book, you're in bad shape, because you don't know what you have to bullshit your way through. So before I if I'm the band leader, my responsibility is to send the some of my tracks, some of my things off my albums, or some of the things from my YouTube channel ahead of time, and with the music, with the written music, the charts, and send them to the musicians so that they can listen to them and watch them ahead of time, so they know what's happening, and then they can play their own version of that. And the musicians that I've played with here are so good. I mean, in Ecuador are so good, like Charlie and Raimon and Cayo, that it's just natural for them to play my music. My music is not that difficult. It's simple compared to some modern jazz. It's made to be fun to play. So as long as they do their homework, as long as they read the book in the book club,
0: they need to read the
1: we're
0: book.
1: We're in good shape.
0: Everyone needs to read the book. It's very
1: understandable.
0: And this is like as you are a professor also of music, we will talk later about it. It's like everyone needs to do their homework.
1: Right, there you go.
0: I think that this is very important thing regarding if you are going to play with someone new or with someone even if you know better for a very, very long time. Yeah, that's I agree with you.
1: That's
0: but
1: correct.
0: Talking more specifically, what do you need from a musician for a first night together to truly work? Most than read the book.
1: Well, they have to. We have to have communication on the stage, and if the musicians can see, if they're not blind, there are lots of great blind jazz musicians, of course. But if they're not blind, if they have to, whoever is the leader, they have to watch me for signals when if it's too loud, I'm going to tell them to come down. If it's too soft, I'm going to tell them to come up. I'm going to indicate to them I'm going to give certain signals, and I know how to do that very well because I was the side musician in lots of different situations before for different leaders. I used to work with this singer named Irene Reed. They called her the Queen of the Ghetto. She had sang with Count Basie Band and some other bands, and we used to work all the time up in Harlem in New York, and I would actually watch her rear end to see how it was if it was shaking the right way, I knew I was playing the rhythm right. So there's a lot of communication going on. If I'm the leader, it's my responsibility to give the signals. And if they're good musicians, like Charlie and Raimon and Caio, they'll respond. It's easily. So if you're playing with good musicians, it's like driving a Ferrari or a really good Ford Mustang. I have a Ford Mustang and a Toyota Supra, and so it's like driving one of those. If you're playing with bad musicians, it's like driving a garbage truck. It doesn't respond. So, but if the musicians are good, you give the signals and they know what to do. They respond. So far, I've had very good luck in Ecuador, and I'm expecting that in Guayaquil it will be similar. So.
0: Yeah, for sure. They are very experienced musicians. They attend a very important music schools in Ecuador and abroad. So I'm sure that they will fulfill all of your expectations, because jazz is an important communication with the with the between the musicians and with the people
1: Right.
0: itself. So it's like you need to be more, I mean, confident with them. But I'm sure that would be very, very good in Guayaquil. I know very well Miguel Gallardo for sure. He's a very, very good performer. I knew him since he was pursuing his studies here at the university. And when he start to play professionally, and I think that he's one of the most important jazz musicians in Ecuador, for sure.
1: I'm looking forward to meeting him. Yes.
0: Yeah, for sure. Yeah, we are looking forward to hear what you will be performing in each city. So
1: Yes.
0: let's talk about something very important, that the venues. You played Carnegie Hall and the Lincoln Center, and you also played Quito Jazz Club, La Cueva Jazz Bar in Guayaquil, Bistro Yaku in Cuenca, which are the places that you play here in Ecuador. What's different about playing in an intimate room like those compared to the big stage? In which setting do you feel your music reaches the audience most directly?
1: I like playing in the small venues better, because I can see the reaction of the people and play off that more closely. The big venues are gr great, and I played at lots of big jazz festivals, and I played in bullfighting rings in Spain also.
0: Amazing, with bulls around.
1: But I like the small clubs better. The people are there. I think every jazz musician that I've ever spoken to really prefers the small
0: Intimate places, there are
1: intimate
0: more
1: places.
0: contact.
1: Yes.
0: Yeah, I think so. I agree. In the small places, there are more contact. But what about, I mean, the Carnegie Hall and the Lincoln Center is like, well, it's not a bull fight place, but it's like those are big places. I mean, Carnegie Hall and the Lincoln Center.
1: Yeah.
0: What's the feel to what do you feel? I mean, what are the feelings to playing in those kind of places?
1: Well, it's an honor to play in those places because, for instance, Lincoln Center. I've played Lincoln Center several times in different hall, in Avery Fisher Hall, and also Alice Tully Hall, and also the Jazz Club, Dizzy's Club Coca-Cola in Lincoln Center. So I played all of those, and I played Carnegie Hall. That was with Lou Donaldson. We were opening for Chaka Khan.
0: Wow.
1: So I feel very honored that I could play there, because not only have the greatest jazz musicians played there, but also the New York Philharmonic and the Metropolitan Opera and the greatest of all types of musicians have played there. So it's a wonderful experience, and it's just a different experience. But I feel very fortunate and honored that I've been able to play at those type of places. Yes, especially in New York, because in lots of ways New York is the center of the world for.
0: Yeah, for sure.
1: Yeah. I hope you enjoy my version of Unchain My Heart, gorgeous rhythm and blues composition. This is from my latest album called Rock and Soul at the Star Tavern, which is in Little River, South Carolina, live recording.
0: Great. So Randy Johnston nos presenta ahora un clásico de la canción estadounidense Unchain My Heart. Disfrutémoslo en esta ocasión.

0: You've taught at NYU, the Hart School of Music, the University of Miami. When you're standing in front of a young jazz guitar student, what is the single most important thing you try to pass on? Not the technique, not the repertoire, the thing underneath all of that.
1: It is the same thing I saw that when I was very young, I saw Andres Segovia play in Miami.
0: Amazing.
1: But he was very old, and he came. I was a student at the University of Miami when it was first starting, and then later I did do some teaching there, and I, like you said, I taught at NYU and Hart and also other places. But what he said, and what I would say to the students, is you have to have this incredible love and desire for the music itself, or else you don't have a chance, because the business is very, very difficult. So you have to, it has to be almost like a need to play. Like, you can't just say, well, I'd like to play the guitar for a while and see if I like it or not. No, it's got to be that I must play. And I will do anything that it takes to play, to have gigs and succeed in the business. So you have to have the incredible love for the instrument and the music first. And that's what you need more than anything else.
0: Great, incredible love. Those are very, very strong words regarding
1: love for the music and love for the and need, not just desire, but you have to need it. It has to be part of your life, like breathing and food and water.
0: Great, great, great message for all our audience there. Okay, so last question. Guayaquil, Cuenca, Quito, three cities, different audiences, different spaces. What do you want to leave behind in Ecuador with this tour? What is the one thing you'd like Ecuadorian audiences to take away from your concerts?
1: I would like to say that I would like them to think that they had a really good time listening to me, and a pleasure to listen to me, to our music, and want me to come back and play again for them. And I'm always playing someplace with the idea of coming back again and doing more. And but I want the audience to really feel like they had a fun, had a good time, and that they want to hear more of it. Everybody, please listen to my version of Tim Hardin's classic song, Misty Roses, from the album Shockwave, which was recorded about 10 years ago in Virginia with my friends. I hope you enjoy this.
0: We will enjoy this amazing song, Misty Roses. Gracias, Randy Johnston, por esta nueva composición que nos presenta en Jazz.

0: We are looking forward to hear you here in Ecuador and to share our experience with you in each concert that you're going to play. So thanks a lot, Randy Johnstone, to be here this afternoon in Jazz Jazz Jazz in Radio Mozart International. Just let me talk to people that Randy Johnston estará en la Universidad de las Artes y la Cueva Jazz Bar en Guayaquil, en el Bistro Yaco en Cuenca y en el Quito Jazz Club en Quito entre el 1 y el 11 de octubre. Ustedes pueden mirar la programación de estos lugares en la cartelera en internet. Randy, thanks a lot to be here this afternoon in Jazz Jazz Jazz. I already told you, and we expect to be with you in your concerts, and also we wish you all the best for this new Ecuadorian tour, and we would like to have you here once again, even if you are starting your Ecuadorian tour 26 in 27, if you feel for that would be very great for us.
1: Gracias, Michelle. Estoy deseando tocar música para todos de ustedes en Ecuador. And I really appreciate the interview, and I'm so much looking forward to being in Ecuador. Thank you for your time. Quiero presentarle a ustedes La Cocinero, The Cooker, written by George Benson and played even faster.

Everybody's talking about the good old days, right? 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Well, let's talk about the good old days. Come to think of it, as bad as we think they are, these will become the good old days for our children. But why don't we try to remember that kind of September when life was slow and oh so mellow. Try to remember. And if you remember, then follow. Oh, why does it seem that the past is always better? We look back and we think the winters were warmer, the grass was greener, the skies were bluer, and smiles were bright.

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Now tell me, little Miss Thang.

0: before you go, there's something I want you to have.
1: Oh, it's beautiful. But wait a minute, isn't this...
0: Yeah, yes it is.
1: But I thought the old lady dropped it into the ocean in the end.
0: Well, baby, I went down and got it for you.
1: Aw, you shouldn't have.